Information is not knowledge. Knowledge is not wisdom. Wisdom is not truth. Truth is not beauty. Beauty is not love. Love is not music. Music is the best.

Bobby Mars, Chad Wagner, Eggman, Bobby Mars, Scott Brunis, Steve Dry, Thomas Corley, Dr. Brunner, Roger, Bobby Roger, Chad. Thank you.

Thanks for coming to the show. Good night.

Thank you. Well, now we have a special song.

for Amsterdam, circa 1976, featuring Napoleon Murphy Brock on tenor sax and lead vocals. Andre Lewis on keyboards. Terry Bozio on drums. Marcus Strub on bass. In the dark, where all the fevers roam, and the water moves, where the shark bullets blow. In the morning, by radio, do the walls close into suffocation? You ain't got no friends, and all the others they hate you. It's the life you've been leading, you gotta go. Well, let me straighten you out. I know, now get your shoes and socks on people, cause it's right around the corner.

0: mud roses, and well they should. 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

0: Look here, puppy, from Woolworths for $4.99. I asked you very nicely to bring me the little things that go on my feet when I'm relaxing, and you didn't do it, and because I'm larger than you, I just wanted to let you know that you can be punished to the full extent of Dutch law.
1: Oh, no shit. 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

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Now look here. Right after God made the poodle, which originally was quite a handsome dog, I'll have you know, the very first poodle, actually, he wanted to make a schnauzer, but he fucked up. But he made this poodle, and it had hair evenly distributed all over its small, charming, piquant, canine-type body. It was okay. It didn't look much like this poodle at all. After God made the poodle, God

two big mistakes. The first one was called Man, and the second one, obviously, was called Woo Man. Well, here's the way it goes. Woo Man looked at the poodle, and then she looked at the man, and then she looked back at the poodle, and she looked at the man again. And then she looked at this little book that she bought in Denmark. And then she looked at the poodle, and she looked back at the man, and she looked at the poodle, and the man, and then at the poodle again, and she turned to the man and she said, "Why don't you go get a job?" And the guy stood up, just like a regular sort of a fella should, and went out and got a job and brought his paycheck home to the woo man, who immediately took all of it away from him, for which he was eternally grateful because it was making his pockets too lumpy. And she took the money and she went out the other door and she went to the store and she bought a pair of scissors. And she came back and she looked at the poodle and she thought to herself that the poodle would be a much nicer looking dog if she fixed its hair a little bit. So she took some off from around the snout, left all this stuff in the front here, but cleaned it up back here so she could grab him by his poodle lips later on. Then cleaned off his thorax, his medulla, his fetlock, his managua, and then she took all of the unwanted hair particles away from his Dusseldorf. She set the dog up in the corner of the room in a very erotic position for a dog. I'll demonstrate. Tickled him in just the right spot to make his tongue stick out, so he went. And then she took off her pants, went over and squatted on the poodle's mouth. Not exactly like that, because, you know, this is only for demonstration purposes, it's only scientific. And then, of course, the dog stuck out its little tongue and tickled her right where it really counts, and she looked deep into the dog's eyes, and she said these words.

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We're going to let him stop chewing it and biting it for just a little while so we can go into an instrumental number that gets Roy hot. The name of this song is Filthy Habits.

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folks. 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Just one of those kind of songs, all right?

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He might have took that head off one of those. She might be out in the red light district. You can't believe it. Might be. He might have done his thing in there first. What's making?

0: dinosaur a little too short, her jokes were dumb, and her favorite sport was hockey in the winter.
1: Ooh, yeah! Watch out! Watch out!
0: I was truly impressed and was quick to suggest that he sport with a power of the female.

He took her home to a motor court. She wouldn't kiss him. He tried to ignore it, but it made him angry. He called her a bitch. She slapped in the whore. A bitch in the country. She

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true story of Michael Kenyon, the Illinois Panama Bandit. For the last 10 years in the United States of America, a lonely man with a speech impediment has been ravaging the countryside, perpetrating a series of horrible crimes directed at the college-educated women in his area. Disguised with a ski mask, lonely little Michael Kenyon would break into the back door of the home of an unsuspecting college-educated woman carrying a briefcase, and in the briefcase would be a gun, a thermometer, some rope, and an enema bag. That's right, you heard right. He would break in there and take the gun out and aim it at the girl and say, "Take off all of your clothes until you are virtually stark raving nude." And then he would tie her up. And then he would take the thermometer out of the bag.

0: and stuff it up her poop chute, and wiggle it around a little bit, and then pull it out and read it to determine the proper internal temperature. Then you whip it and stick it back in the briefcase. And then, down to business. Michael would grab the enema bag. And he'd go in the bathroom and fill it up.
1: You guys did so good, man. How do you know how to do it, right?
0: Ladies and gentlemen, I'd like to introduce you to him. This is Wendy.
2: No.
0: Well,
3: Pinky is a real name. Pinky is a cheerleader at the University of Southern California. And she needs it bad. And right now, Pinky is about to receive, this is only for demonstration purposes, it's purely scientific. Bring her on. Pinky, come here. Come on, Pinky. I know she's struggling, but she'll calm down. Here. Then, poor girl. All these college educated women struggle so much. They just lay there saying four syllable words. They say, the new ubiquitous comestible and things like that. And then they go, no, no, Michael, don't do that to me. No, don't. Stop. Don't. Stop.
4: Don't stop. Don't stop. No, Michael, no.
3: And Michael would keep going, until finally, wait, I think she's going to, no, it's, and then Michael would beat his meat. In December of 1975, Michael Kenyon was brought to justice, so to speak. He was arrested, tried and convicted on 5 counts of armed robbery, simply because he was stupid enough to rob the ugly ones. He should have quit while he was ahead, because there is no law in the U.S. against giving a college-educated woman a cosmically oriented internal rinse job. And so, this is our song for Mike, poor thing. Where's Pinky? She'll be here. Pinky, you'll be back. Everybody dance.

0: The police will say, you're under arrest. And the judge will have him for a special test. The DA will order a secret test. Stuck his pudgy little thumbs in the side of his vest. And they'll put out a call, yo, to the jury folks, that's you. And the judge would say,
1: no poo-poo jokes!

your flip.

slime and rot, rats and snot, vomit on the floor. And 50 Ugalist soldiers, man, holding spears by the iron door. Knives and spikes and guns and the likes of every tool of pain. And a sinister midget with a bucket and a mop, where the blood goes down the drain. And it stinks so bad, the stone's been choking. We've been greenish drops.

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He eats the snouts and the trotters first.

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But a dungeon like a sin requires nothing but locking in of everything that's ever been. Look at her. Look at him. Look at him.

this pink thing right here is called is for somebody that can't can't make it with a fucking broad, man, you know. You can't make it with, like, with a fucking broad, you know. You get this thing right here, it's $69.95. You hear me? Right here. You know, you just kind of well, let me just show you how it sounds like, you know. You get the whole word, you know. 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You kind of just kind of just massage, you know. And then for $69.95, you get this little dinky linky right here. And she kind of squeezes it there, and hey man, you look all right. Yeah. What's your yeah, pinky by Jupin? Yeah, right, yeah. Two speeds too, man. You know, one for you and one for here. Yeah.

Jay Lewis on keyboards, Terry Bozo on drums, Morris Rod on bass. 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
0: Whoever we are, wherever we're from, we should have noticed by now our behavior is dumb. And if our chances expect to improve, it's gonna take a lot more than trying to remove the other race or the other whatever from the face of the planet altogether. They call it the Earth, which is a dumb kind of name, but they named it right because we behave the same. We are dumb all over.
2: Dumb all over, yes we are.

0: The Bible tells a story that makes the details sound real gory about what to do if the geeks over there don't believe in the book you got over here. You can't run a race without no feet. Pretty soon there won't be no street for dummies to jog on. A dog is a dog on. Religious fanatics can make it be all gone. It won't blow up and disappear. It'll just look ugly for 1,000 years. You can't run a country by a book of religion, not by a heap or a lump or a smidgen of foolish rules of ancient date, designed to make you all feel great while you fold, spindle, and mutilate those unbelievers from a neighboring state. Two arms, hooray, that's great. Two legs ain't bad unless there's a crate they ship the parts to mama in. For souvenirs, two ears.
1: Tip-top.
0: Not his, not hers, but what the hey. The good book says it's gotta be that way, but their book says revenge is for the Crusades. Red whips and chains and hand grenades. Two arms, have another and another.

mother. Our God says, there ain't no other. Our God says, it's all okay. Our God says, this is the way. It says in the book, burn and destroy. Repent and redeem and revenge and deploy and rumble thee forth to the land of the unbelieving scum on the other side. Cause they don't go for what's in the book and that makes them bad. So, verily we must choppeth them up and stompeth them down. Or rent a nice French bomb to poof them out of existence. While leaving their real estate just where we need it. To use again for temples in which to praise our God. Oh yeah, cause he can really take care of business. And when his humble TV servant with white hair and a brown suit and a blonde wife who takes phone calls tells us it's okay to do this stuff, then we gotta do it. Cause if we don't do it, we ain't going up to heaven or Orange County. Depending on which book you're using at the time, can't use theirs, it's all lies, gotta use mine. Ain't that right? That's what they say every night, every day. Listen, we can't really be dumb if we're just following God's orders. After all, he wrote this book here. And in the book it says he made us all to be just like him. So if we're dumb, then God is dumb. And maybe even a little ugly on the side.

Thank you, sports fans. And now, ladies and gentlemen, a song entitled The Evil Prince. This is extracted from a Broadway show that's too hot to handle. It'll probably never go on the stage. The closest you're going to get to this thing is right here. Keep your eye on that area.

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I have a special review I've been saving for years for a show just like this.

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2: Honey, honey, hey, baby, don't you wanna?

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1: hockey in the winter.
2: Two, he scores!
0: He was duly impressed and was quick to suggest any sport with a puck had to be about the best as he jabbed his elbow in her.
3: Get it, honey.

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0: Well, tonight when you get home, the bread things are all dry and scratchy. 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The soft little things on the floors you step on, they can all be dangerous. Sometimes the milk can hurt you. 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And the stuff in the strainer has a mind of its own. So be very careful in the dangerous kitchen when the nighttime is falling and the roaches are crawling in the kitchen of danger. You can feel like a stranger. The bananas are black, they got flies in the back, and also the chicken in the dish with the foil where the cream is all clabbered and the salad is frightful. Your return in the evening can be less than delightful. You must walk very careful. You must not lean against it. It could get on your clothing. It could follow you in. As you walk to the bedroom and you take all your clothes off while you're sleeping, it crawls off and gets in your bed. It could get on your face then. It could eat your complexion. You could die from the danger. Oh yeah! Of the dangerous kitchen. Hey! Who the fuck wants to clean it? It's disgusting and dirty. The sponge in the drainer,
1: everybody,
0: is stinky and squirty.
1: Everybody.
0: If you squeeze it when you wipe up, what you

0: Hey, Bob.
1: Mike Willis, Chad Wackerman, Scott Tunis, Alan Javon,
0: Bobby Martin, Ray White,
1: Napoleon Murphy Brock. Thanks for coming to the show. Good night.

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I don't know. Well, before we launch into Encore Land, let me thank another lot of people that came here every

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And all you got to do is when you leave here, just tell everybody who didn't come, they missed it.

0: George.
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0: 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In a minute, George. Yeah. Okay, this is what you call the highly irregular part of the program, and also the incredibly tasteless part of the program, because we're going to sing a song that is incredibly offensive. But it's a living. I hope these weren't yours, women.
2: Whoa!
0: Okay, this is good. Whoa. If you have more donations, are these fresh?
2: Are they fresh? Right from the market.
0: No.
3: They've been washed.
0: Nothing on them.
2: They've been washed?
4: Nobody wore them.
3: They've been moist.
4: Nice perfume, though.
0: Trainer pants. No. You're disappointing Alan. He wants the kind with the stuff hanging off, you know, when you... Here. Okay. Well, you have a good time with that. Let me hear a C. Okay.
2: Kind of a C.
0: We practiced this afternoon.
2: Kind of a C.
0: Because I know you really like new wave music. One, two, three, four.

0: Okay. 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
1: George.
0: You can escape if you want. Bring the band on down behind my boys. You can escape if you want to, or you can take what's behind door number three. Who might that be? No, Johnny Guitar Watson's gonna sit in with us. You wanna join us for that? All right. Ladies and gentlemen, Johnny Guitar Watson. Now, wait. Now, the song we're going to do now is slightly different than what just happened. Yeah. Okay, George, this is in the key of E. Okay.
2: Don't forget that.

0: Thank you. All right.
1: Wait.
0: George Duke, Johnny Guitar Watson. All right. Okay. And now,
1: I
0: let's bring up the second shift. Ainsley Dunbar. Denny Wally. And Bruce Fowler.

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Always so well groomed.

0: don't think my guitar will tune up after that, Frank.
1: That's not a guitar, it's a bass.
2: Oh, there, sailor. Hold on there, sailor.
1: Scott Tunis from San Francisco, ladies and gentlemen. Hey, ready? The name of this song is Chunga's Revenge. Thank you.

Now, as you know, Bruce Fowler's not only noted for his incredible ability to play high notes on the trombone, which don't even exist there, but Bruce Fowler also has the ability to do interpretive dancing. Now, I think that tonight we should have the interpretive dance-off between Bruce Fowler and Alan Zavod. What do you say?

Couple number one. Couple number two. 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Yay! Couple number four. Couple number five. Couple number six. And couple number seven.

0: If you loved it, we're going to be at Irvine next week. You can see it down there. Thanks a lot. Good night.
1: Good evening, folks.

finale concert in Australia. Over here on the end, as he has always been on the end, with the studs anointing his body, Salvador Marquez and his little silver trumpet. And Mr. Ian Underwood on woodwind instruments. And Mr. Bruce Fowler on trombone. Name of the song is Don't You Ever Wash That Thing.

the song, we used to play it one way, but we changed it. And so that means that whenever you change something, you never know whether it's going to work the first time you play it for a real live human being type audience. So it is a bit of a risk to begin our program with such a musical event, but might as well do it anyway. Worst we could do is embarrass ourselves in front of us in the audience. And what have we got to lose? What the heck, you know, when you have a band that can't even get into the Whiskey a Go-Go to sit in. Yes, Steve, it is.

this is reported to you directly from the charming city of Adelaide. The Zombie Wolf. It's folks, the name of this song is I Am the Zombie Wolf.

Steve, put some of the guitar in Ralph's monitor. Steve, put some guitar in Ralph's monitor. Okay. Now we're going to revert back some to some of our old standby material that was very well received here in the town of Sydney, Australia. This is called Dupree's Paradise, and it features an elaborate introduction by Mr. George Duke and some deranged noodlings by the rest of the band.

I don't suppose you folks would mind something else that's still in the blues department. So I think that we're going to bring out a friend of ours right now who happens to be a local resident. His name is Barry Lee. And he's going to sing a song that I heard him singing when we went snooping around a club called Checkers. And I thought he sounded pretty swift doing it. So

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Why don't you use Sal's crewnet microphone, the one that comes off the stand, so that you can prance your teenage body over there. Folks. 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It would be, you know, accessible. But before we attempt it, let's clarify what the introduction is. It's all a series of, it's in G, it's a series of sustained chords, and then it goes into tempo right at the end of the turnaround where it goes. It's all sustained chords up till then. The name of the song is Road Ladies.

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0: We have the rest of the rocking teenage combo back on stage, please.
1: Yes, folks, this is the only cocktail club that I know, located on Ventura Boulevard, right across from American Motors. The Iron Horse. Excuse me. This time I'd like to introduce 35 guests, Mr. George Duke. 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

0: Thank you.
1: What did you say, Steve? The next event that we're going to play for you is somewhat less frenetic in spots, but it gets weird towards the end. And this song is Farther Oblivion.

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For those of you who came to more than one concert, thank you twice. And for those of you who came to even more concerts than that, thank you to the nth degree. On behalf of Sal Marquez, Ian Underwood, Bruce Fowler, Jean-Luc Ponty, Tom Fowler, George Duke, Ralph Humphrey, Ruth Underwood, thank you very much for making our hospital.

All right, folks, that's enough festoons. Standard, time-honored, encore number. Mr. Green Jeans, King Kong, Jones Revenge.

Howdy, folks. 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I'm going to get myself tuned up, and then I'll introduce the band to you, and then we'll play you one hell of a show, ladies and gentlemen.

rock and roll time, ladies and gentlemen. Over there on the end with the golden instrument that goes in and out, Bruce Fowler. And on trumpet, Walt Fowler. And on bass, Tom Fowler. On tenor saxophone and lead vocals, Napoleon Murphy Brock. On synthesizer, Don Preston. On drums, Ralph Humphrey. On drums, Chester Thompson. On guitar and harmonica, Jeff Simmons. And on keyboards, George Duke.

Someone has just asked me, where is Ruth Underwood? Well, I'll tell you, Ruth Underwood is back in Los Angeles. Ruth is, well, how shall I say this? Ruth fell in love with somebody on the road and had to go home and do something about it. Stephen McIntyre, I have a surprise for you. Your wife is having a B-A-V-Y and would love to have you come down there and take a look.

Dunbar. Ainsley Dunbar is probably at this very moment in a drugstore, a thrifty drugstore, buying some silver fingernail polish. Howie, someone has just asked me whatever happened to Howie. Howie is next to Mark somewhere. The name of this song, in response to a rapidly diminishing number of requests, is Cosmic Debris.

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1: peekaboo. 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
1: Look here, brother. 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
0: Now, is that a real poncho or is that a Sears poncho? 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

0: Ladies and gentlemen, it is my pleasure to introduce to you at this time the dynamic Mr. Napoleon Murphy Brock, who is going to croon to you three in a row devastating little ditties, some of which you've never heard before, but don't let that bother you. The first one is called In the Pygmy Twilight. The second one is called The Idiot Bastard Son. And the third one is a song about monster movies called A Little More Cheapness, Please.
1: Wait a minute, just a minute.
0: We must be very close to New Jersey here.
2: T-shirts! You guys stink!
3: 1, 2, 3, 4!
0: That's it, get a groove going out there!

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Bullets can't stop it. Very large dog biscuits can't stop it. 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
1: 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Look here, folks. The name of this song, whether you believe it or not, is Inca Roads. It's a song about things that come from out of the sky to land in South America. You ready?

0: Duke's.
1: There he goes again.
0: It's Duke's guy. Luggage.
2: But this guy's boat is in the back. It's in the back of the room. Look out.
1: It's a spotlight up.
2: It ain't no booger. 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

0: thinking, silly folks. I don't care if you're thinking, silly folks.
1: I'm gonna find me a horse just about this big and ride him all along the borderline with a
2: very heavy duty
1: zircon encrusted tweezers in my hand. 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

0: then on the other hand, in Montana, we got some.
1: Sure enough, y'all.
0: I can't stay away from you, you know what I mean?
1: You sure you're not talking about Oakland?
0: It feels so

Ah, but you haven't heard anything yet, folks. This is just the beginning. You want cocktail lounge music? We'll give it to you. Walt, take it away. Bododio pee pee, Rudy Doot and da da da.

same. Hey, ladies and gentlemen, I'd like to welcome you to the brand new Bruce Fowler Show, featuring Napoleon Murphy Brock and Koi Koi, What a Joy, featuring, and all the equipment men are going to come out along with the pilot of the plane, personally carries my guitar, originally sold nationally at $9.95, now available to you. Remember, the white zone is for guitar players only. And your mama.

And I'm sure you recognize the Farfisa organ as the closest thing that we can get to an accordion, but there's only one thing that rivals the accordion for abject sentimental sensitivity, and that, ladies and gentlemen, is the trombone itself. The trombone is eminently suited to this type of music, and here we have brought to you at no small expense, ladies and gentlemen, direct from Venus, Bruce Fowler, who will play for you something that you will forget immediately.

are so highly lubricated. But, as if that weren't enough, we have brought to you tonight a farfisa, a trombone, a bebop guitar, a trumpet. We have brought to you George Duke's keyboard nimbleness. But we can't let you go without being worked over by Napoleon Murphy Brock. Napoleon, give them the tenor sax man's dream right now.

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All right, now, we realize that there's a bunch of you people out there who want to hear old songs. And have we got some old songs for you? We have nothing but old songs for the rest of the show. So you don't have to worry about a thing. We'll stand up here and puke it out like a giant fleshy jukebox for you. We're going to do some stuff from the Freak Out album. And also from We're Only In It For The Money and Weasels Rip My Flesh. It can't happen here. It can't happen here. I'm telling you, my dear, that it can't happen here. Because I've been checking it out, baby. I checked it out a couple of times. Oh, darling, it's important that you believe me, bop, bop, bop, bop, that it can't happen here. Who could imagine that they would freak out somewhere in Kansas?

Kansas Who could imagine that they would freak out in Minnesota? 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Who could imagine?

0: imagine that they would freak out in Washington, D.C. AC/DC, ba-ba-ba, AC/DC, ba-ba-ba, AC/DC, ba-ba-ba. Excuse me, Dick, but I remember Tutu. I remember Tutu. I remember Tutu. We had a swimming pool. I remember Tutu. I remember Tutu. I remember Tutu. We had some water for the swimming pool. And we thought it couldn't happen here. We thought it couldn't happen, but Susie.
1: Yes.
0: Susie Cream Cheese.
1: What is it?
0: This is the voice of your conscience, honey. And I just want to check one thing out with you.
1: What is it?
0: Susie Cream Cheese, my dearest, my darling, what's got into you?

I'm about to get sick from watching my TV. Been checking out the news.

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And when it's gonna change, my friend, is anybody's guess.

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I seen the cops out on the street. I watched them throwing rocks and stuff and choking in the heat. I listened to reports about the whiskey passing around. I seen the smoke and fire and the market burning down.

on synthesizer, Ralph Humphrey on drums, Chester Thompson on drums, Tom Fowler on bass, Jeff Simmons on guitar, George Duke on keyboards. Thanks a lot. Hope you like it.

0: 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You never really know what's going to be happening during the next 2 hours. But we guarantee you a show people will be talking about tomorrow. Now with tonight's show, here's Alan.
1: Welcome to the program. Wow. That's all I can say. This is a big one. Years ago, back in Greenville, North Carolina, I did my very first interview with this man you're going to be listening to tonight. And Frank was recording Joe's Garage. He took a couple of minutes to call when he was recording and it took a little break. And that was what was our very first interview from many. We did about 20 over the years. And the adrenaline flow back then and the excitement and nervousness is something

0: This is Alan Handelman. It's East Coast Live. One of my favorite people of all time, Frank Zappa, live with us from his home. Also, Mark Slaughter and Dana Strum calling in from Las Vegas. All right, listen, and our fax number, 704-570-1369. We've got new paper in the machine because we ran out, so we're all set. Now, back to you guys, and we're going to go back to the phones. If you're holding, just be patient. Mark, where did we leave off? You were asking something about political, something politics?
1: About political involvement, actually. You know, I didn't know if as many people were aware of Frank being involved. I mean, Frank, you spoke at either the House of Reps or something at one point, didn't you?
2: Yeah,
1: or addressed the Senate?
2: It was in the Senate, but it was a subcommittee. It wasn't. I wasn't talking to the whole Senate. It was 1985 during the PMRC hearings.
0: Remember that?
3: In fact, I remember Frank was on Nightline at the time.
0: Yeah, with Tip O'Gore.
3: He was, and he's very, very, very articulate. I think that, you know, it's real funny. A lot of people in rock and roll don't think that rock and rollers are intelligent. I think that Frank Zappa is definitely a person who's changed that view.
0: You remember how he was? He'd get up in front of this committee, and he would state his mind. And how many other rock and roll bands just watched on the sidelines and didn't do anything?
1: No, very. So how was that experience for you when you finished up? How did you feel when you finished?
2: Well, you know, it's hard to describe how much hate you can have for an institution once you've encountered it. I mean, I had my suspicions about these guys before I went there, but after meeting them, you really do lose all respect it was so bogus. And I brought my kids with me so that they could see our government at work, and they were just as shocked and chagrined as I was. But to set the record straight, I want to say that Dee Snider from Twisted Sister appeared there, and he kicked their butts.
0: That's true.
2: And so did John Denver. They thought he was going to be Mr. Nice Guy, and he went in there, and he actually called them Nazis.
0: Yeah, he did. That's right. Yeah, got to give him credit. That's true. But you know what? The comment I was making off the air, and I want to say this, I've talked to a lot of bands, and I've noticed a lot of bands will, when I mention your name, Frank, they say, oh man, he's like Motley Crue. They just had all these great things to say. But you never knew it. And they probably, unfortunately, for one reason or another, just like Slaughter, they never had the opportunity to tell you. They didn't know that where to find you or how to get in contact with you.
1: I mean, I think you're saying one real interesting thing. Many of the rock bands of the late 80s or the 90s, you know, we were writing songs, touring, making records, and, you know, didn't have contact with some of the actual people that really were legends that helped start and pave ways and have innovative things that a lot of us fed off of and would take a small idea. Frank's guitar playing and solo moments are also, like, very unusual and real wild. And, you know, I'm sure many, many of us have listened to those and had influences that, you know, nobody would ever think. You know, you'd say Frank Zappa or say something, and you know, you wouldn't believe that. But it would be difficult. Again, you know, bands of the late 80s and 90s, we wouldn't have a lot of room to talk about that other than an influence. So when you particularly played me the song and thought that was going to throw me off my rocker, I was laughing because that was my youth.
0: Yeah. Now listen, guys, I'm so glad that you got through and had a chance to talk to Frank. I wish we had more time, but the lines are ringing off the hook, and we got to move on.
1: Well, we want to wish you obviously the best of luck and hope that the world recognizes you for everything that you are. And everything that the world should know, let's hope that we can uncover in a couple hours here.
2: Yeah, don't forget to write that song about Beavis and Butthead.
1: We're doing
3: Beavis
1: it.
3: Beavis and Butthead.
1: With Beavis and Butthead, you will find a special dedication to.
2: Okay.
0: Mark Slaughter, Dana Strum, thanks a lot. Best of luck to you. Can't wait for your new stuff, too, man.
3: Thank you. We'll see you soon.
0: Talk to you soon. Bye-bye.
1: Bye-bye.
0: All right. Oh, see, I told you, Frank, you just never know who's going to call in.
2: That's true.
0: And we're just beginning, even though we're into the second hour. All right, let's take some more calls here. We have Mike in New Jersey listening to us. You're on with Frank Zappa. Mike, you're on East Coast Live.
4: Hi, Frank.
2: Hi, Mike.
4: How you doing?
2: Okay.
4: Well, I'd just like to take the first opportunity here to just thank you for years of countless hours of entertainment through your music, your videos, your stage shows, things you've written.
0: Ah, man.
4: There's a couple things I want to know about in your book. One of the chapters on All About Music, Yeah. How much sarcasm was there in your four rules of music composition?
2: Oh, there's always a little bit of sarcasm in everything, but I think basically the rules work.
4: Yeah, I tend to agree. They've been a tremendous influence on me. The other chapter on marriage as a Dada concept and child rearing. What sort of paradigm, if any, did like you and Gail engage in for your kids? And what does he hate most about the educational system, and what would you like to see change about it in the country?
2: Well, the worst thing about the educational system, as we experience it here in California, is that it tears down all the good things we try and teach the kids at home. We try and treat our children like human beings, treat them like people. And what you get in the educational system is an environment where kids are treated like little hostages or something. And I hate to use the word heartbreaking, but it is. It's just, I've had a lot of problems with my kids just trying to make them go to school, and I know they hate it. I know that it's something that they're obliged by law to do, but as soon as they're legally able to leave the educational system, we take them out, and that's why most of them have gotten out by the time they're 15.
4: What'd you think of the show? I don't know if you got any recordings of it. I was at the show in New York back in February.
2: I didn't hear any recordings of it.
4: The first, there seemed to be some technical problems in the first set with the PA, but then after that they pretty much nailed it down, and it was, the place was packed. It was a great show.
2: Well, did you enjoy it?
4: Absolutely.
2: Well,
4: we did it up. We rented a limo and really splurged to go over there and even put on some ties. And
2: Well, that's called concert going as a Dada concept.
4: Yeah, really. You know, Mike Keneally was sporting some serious attitude that night.
2: Yeah. Well, you know, he's on tour in Europe with Dweezil and Ahmet, and he's not using a hat this time.
4: Oh.
2: That was always his good luck hat, and I know he's still got it, but I think he's branching out into new directions now.
4: It was a really great show, and I like to see more things like along the lines between there's a nice mixture of rock, and then with the orchestral stuff, worked out great.
2: Well, I'm glad you liked it.
0: Yeah, Mike from New Jersey, thank you for calling East Coast Live, man.
4: Be well.
2: All right, bye.
0: Bye-bye. Good talk to you. Okay, we have so many surprises coming up. I don't even want to give you any more teases about it. We're going to take a break, a lot more. Don't go away. This is East Coast Live from Charlotte, North Carolina.
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0: This is Alan Handelman, East Coast Live, every Sunday night on the station you're listening to. And right now, tonight, Frank Zappa. And I want to just make a little note to affiliates. We're probably going to run long tonight. So instead of ending right at the top of the hour at midnight, we'll probably go past midnight tonight. Frank is feeling good, and we'll just play it by ear. In the meantime, any comments, Frank, before we go back to the phone?
2: Give him the fax number again.
0: Oh, yeah. 704-570-1369. And incidentally, any fax you send in tonight, even if I don't get a chance to read it on the air, I'm going to fax to Frank. Every fax I get, I will fax to Frank. So if you want Frank to see the fax, 704-570-1369. Lots of faxes coming in from people. I didn't even realize that, I guess, Jay Leno somehow is listening out in California, so because I didn't even know he knew about it. So let's go.
2: What I want to know is how come you're getting faxes from Saudi Arabia and Japan?
0: And Korea. I don't know.

0: I have no idea. Let's go to our next call. And I'll tell you, this is a surprise. I'm going to introduce this guy, Frank. You know him. He goes back to your label, Discreet Records. This is a good friend of mine and a frequent guest in this show from Michigan. It is Ted Nugent.
1: Alan, Frank.
2: Hey, the Deer Slayer.
1: Oh, yes, Frank. Can I get you an order for venison tonight?
0: Ted, welcome.
2: You know, the best thing about venison is if you mix it up with regular hamburger, it's really great on a barbecue.
1: We call that the Ted Nugent Whackmaster Helper. Well, I'll tell you what, Frank. You are a breath of fresh air from the Gomer zone of California, even acknowledging that venison is palatable. Thank you very much.
2: No, I like venison.
1: It's good for you, man. Well, it's a pleasure to speak with you, Frank. I just want to explain.
0: Wait, Ted. Frank's saying something. What would you say, Frank?
2: You know, I like the way venison tastes, but I'm always concerned that, you know, since it comes from the wild, that it might have parasites in it. What do you do about worrying about wildlife parasites?
1: Well, most of the parasites that infect wildlife are internal, and they don't affect the meat source at all. The only parasite that is really causing a problem nationwide now is the Lyme tick. And again, that is not effective to the meat at all. It only affects a person if that person, in fact, becomes a carrier of the tick itself. So we've found, I have never eaten anything here at the Nugent House, Frank, except game that I've killed myself, and I'm so damn healthy, it's scary.
2: Yeah, well, you know, it's probably safer to eat venison than it is to eat the hamburgers at Jack in the Box. So.
1: I guarantee you that.
0: What were you getting ready to say, Ted, when you were both talking at the same time? You were saying something.
1: Well, I got to tell you, Alan, I appreciate you giving me a call tonight. I just came back from a super event. We had our annual, what we call the Ted Nugent Camp for Kids Family Conservation Rally. I literally just got back to the house and took off my sweaty clothes from performing a bunch of hunting songs for these kids and their families. And it's an extreme pleasure to be on with Frank Zappa, because I don't know if you remember, Frank, but when you guys toured Michigan with the Mother's Invention back in 67, it was me behind the wheel of the Amboy Dukes van that drove you guys all over the state of Michigan. Do you remember that?
2: Yeah, but I also remember when we worked with you at that club.
1: The Fifth Dimension.
2: While you were playing, Motorhead went on the floor and pretended to have an epileptic seizure.
1: I don't think he was pretending.
0: And Tooth, Fang, and Claw was on your label, right? Discreet Records.
1: That's right. I recorded on Frank's label. We did The Call of the Wild in 73 and Tooth, Fang, and Claw in 74, or vice versa. It's hard to remember back that specific, but yes, it was on Discreet Live Records.
0: Now, did you just use his label, or did you use Frank's studio, or did Frank produce it? How did that work?
1: No, what was the guy's name, Frank, that was handling all that?
2: Herb Cohen.
1: Herb Cohen, yeah. Herb Cohen actually saw us perform at some Midwest club and saw the following that we had, and he worked with the producer I was working at the time, and I don't know the gory details of those logistics, but all I know is that those are two very famous records of mine. They're in my youth, and we performed some songs off those tonight, in fact.
0: You know, just wanted to not embarrass you, Ted, because you and I have talked about this before, but
1: I don't think...
0: Well, you know, Frank, I don't think heard this story. The song back in 1966, Journey to the Center of Your Mind, which was your very first hit with the Amboy Dukes,
1: right.
0: And it makes a lot of sense to me, and anybody who's heard Frank Ted before knows this. He doesn't do drugs. He didn't know the song was about acid. He really, at that time, he's only 16 years old. He had no idea it was about drugs. Both you and Frank are the most anti-drug rock musicians or musicians, period, that
1: well,
0: I know of.
1: I'm going to make it official right now on East Coast Live that I've always been a big fan of Frank's, and I don't mean in a shallow sense as a fan, but as a person who believed in what you did musically, and certainly your sense of humor, because I am the funniest white man in the free world. And I think I got a lot of that from the fun that you guys retained in your music, and I've always aspired to do that myself, and I think what you did with the Mothers was a big influence on me.
2: Well, I appreciate that. And, you know, anybody who's still got a sense of humor in the 90s, you know, you've got to protect it because
1: it's a beautiful thing
2: that's going on in the society seems to mitigate against having a good laugh.
1: Well, the bottom line is music is supposed to come from a creative vision with very few inhibitions. And certainly I've seen way too many guys take the lumps because they allowed themselves to become inhibited when it came to sense of humor, and I just never let myself do that.
2: Yeah, well, there's nothing better than laughing.
1: Hallelujah.
2: Ooh, Juba, Juba, Juba.
0: Yeah, when was the last time you guys actually communicated in any form?
1: Well, I think I spanked your son one night in L.A. Yeah, Dweezil came down. We were down jamming with Sam Kinison, of all people.
2: Yeah.
1: And Dweezil came down, and I got to spend a little bit of time with him. He's quite a guitar player himself. And your daughter, would it be Moon Unit?
2: Yeah.
1: A dangerous young gal. I have two daughters myself, Frank, so sit here and weep with you at the prospects of these sexual beasts running amok with our names.
2: Moon is running amok in Europe right now with her boyfriend, who is a bass player in a German classical orchestra.
1: That's great. Well, how old is she now?
2: She is 25.
1: Well, I have a daughter, Star, who's 22, and my daughter, Sasha, is 19. So I'm doing the parent boogie myself. But you got a beautiful daughter. You got some great kids. I read an interview recently. I think it was in Spin magazine with your youngest boy.
2: Oh, the youngest boy is Amit.
1: I think that might have been one of them guys. And he has a wonderful sense of humor, too, so you're doing a fine job. Congratulations.
2: Oh, yeah. This is a guy who's not afraid to open his mouth on any topic, even if he doesn't know anything about the topic.
1: I like him already.
2: Yeah,
0: about 10 years ago, in a station in Raleigh, as a matter of fact, I had your whole family on, and Amit said some choice words on my show I can't repeat now. He was just a little kid, and he said some amazing things.
2: Yeah, well, he's 19 now, and he shaved all of his hair off.
0: Really?
2: Yeah. And he's got a tattoo on his arm and a ring in his ear. He used to have a ring in his nose, and he's the lead vocalist in Dweezil's band, and he's an absolute lunatic on stage.
0: If you're just tuning in, Ted Nugent talking to Frank Zappa. This is Radio History tonight.
1: Frank, what are you doing these days, boy? I miss your guitar.
2: Well, I just finished a new guitar album. Probably not going to come out for another 6 months or so because there are other releases scheduled before that. But I think you'll enjoy it.
1: Well, I'm going to be hitting out in the East Coast. I mean, the West Coast. We're doing, we're doing up in Northern California. You still down in the Los Angeles area?
2: Yeah.
1: Because we'll be heading out that way, and if some way I'll track your ass down, I'd like to invite you to see. I got a band called the Damn Yankees right now, which is talking about fun. It's Jack Blades, who made his mark with a band called Night Ranger, and Tommy Shaw from Styx, and a young drummer out of Cleveland, Ohio, named Michael Cardelloni, who's not only a great drummer, but his mother makes a killer veal dish, so I kept him in the band. And we're going to be out in your neck of the woods, and I really would like you to see this band, because I think we're one of the rare units that really represents a spontaneity and a real fun-loving attitude on stage. These guys just let her rip. We have, I think, more smiling faces per capita in our audience than any 50 bands.
0: Yeah, and I can attest to that. And let me make an announcement here for everyone listening. Ted Nugent will be on next week for the full 2 hours.
1: That's right.
0: You're on next week, and because you're coming to Charlotte, you're coming to Raleigh. And
1: you're a marked man, Alan.
0: Yeah, man. Next week, Ted Nugent. I'll give, if Frank's okay with Frank, I'll give Ted your number.
2: Yeah, that's fine.
0: Cool.
1: Saturday, actually, the 19th, we're going to be at some place called Blockbuster Amphitheater in Charlotte.
0: Yeah, that's a great place. Paul McCartney will be playing their national worldwide concert.
1: Great. Maybe I can pick up some of them tofu hot dogs.
0: Yeah, we're going to be bringing you all over the place, taking good care of you, Ted.
1: I don't know if you heard, Frank, but Paul McCartney was just in Michigan, and he had the horrific mistake of criticizing me because I believe in hunting and being a conservationist and being a conscientious participant in nature. And I had to let it out on the radio just the other night that he and Linda are forcing their dog on a vegetarian diet, but Linda's been sneaking a little Alpo on the side for herself.
0: Oh, man.
2: Ouch.
1: And I understand it was frozen, and she's not taking it orally either.
0: All right, Ted, until next week, we'll have you on live for the full 2 hours, and it's great. Thanks a lot, Ted. It was great talking to you,
1: Frank,
0: tonight.
1: Alan, thank you very much. Frank, the best to you. Give my very best to your family. You keep it up, and I feel very privileged to have spoken with you tonight, and I wish you nothing but the best, man.
2: Okay, I'll see you when you get to California.
1: I'm making a point.
2: All right, bye-bye.
0: Bye-bye, Ted.
1: Adios, Frank, and Alan, we'll see you soon, brother.
0: Next week on the radio.
1: Adios, man.
0: Bye-bye, man. Bye. The great Ted Nugent. That was a surprise, huh?
2: Yes, indeed.
0: Yeah, man. Okay, boy, more surprises to come. Who's next? Who's next? Line number two, we're going to Missouri. This is John calling East Coast Live from Missouri. What town in Missouri or what city?
3: Jefferson City.
0: Listen, we could hardly hear you, man, so talk real loud if you could.
3: Okay. Hey, Frank, how you doing?
2: I'm doing okay.
3: All right. Just want to let you know you got a few fans here, even is John Danforth country. Got a two-part question for you.
2: How is he regarded in that state?
3: He's very well respected. He's an Episcopal priest and everything. Along with Kit Bond, they're both really highly regarded. This is a major Republican.
2: Yeah, I'd heard that he was probably the richest senator. Besides what he makes from being a senator, that he has an annual income of about $6 or $7 million a year from the Ralston Purina Company. Is that true?
3: Yeah, it's in St. Louis, and I'm sure they helped get him elected.
2: Well,
3: two-part question about popular music.
2: Okay.
0: Try to talk louder. We really can barely hear you, so if you have to scream, do it, man.
3: Okay, Frank. Can you hear this?
2: Yep.
3: Okay. Is there anybody out there who is fresh and innovative and worthwhile and is not being exploited by a major label?
2: Well, there's a group called Eleven that I like.
3: What's the name of that?
0: Eleven.
3: Eleven.
2: Yeah.
3: Okay. Is that about it?
2: Let's see. I'm trying to think of who else I like. I kind of enjoyed King Missile with their song Detachable Penis.
3: Yeah, that's getting a lot of airplay in Missouri, which is really surprising.
2: I know that there are groups out there, but I don't spend my life glued to MTV, so I don't stay in touch with everything that's going on.
3: Okay, I've got another part of that question. Is it possible for somebody who's starting out, and this is probably academic, who's got your talent and your drive, to land a contract and to put out an album like Freak Out and to play by his own rules?
2: Not in this day and age. If it would happen, it would be a miracle.
3: Do you think MTV killed or...
2: Well, you know, you don't get on MTV unless you're paying off. You don't get on the radio unless you're paying off. And you don't get a record contract unless you're doing something mundane. So where's your future?
0: Okay, John. Hate to cut you short, man, but we just got to move on here. We got tons of calls backed up. And I appreciate it, John. Thanks for calling in.
3: Okay, thanks a lot.
0: Bye-bye. Let's go to Ken calling in from Greer, South Carolina, from our Rock 101 affiliate. Hi, Ken. You're on with Frank Zappa.
4: Hey, Frank.
2: Hi, Ken.
4: What's going on?
2: Oh, I'm just sitting here talking to people on the radio.
4: It's a great feeling, isn't it?
2: Yep.
4: I want to just commend you on I was watching some of my old tapes that I have of you. You were on Nickelodeon and with all those children, and toward the end of it, a little boy come up to you and said, well, what do you think, Frank, about people when they use what we call truck driver talk? Do you remember that?
2: No, but I remember the show. I don't remember that one question.
4: You told him that you should be able to use any word in the American language to get your point across the way it needs to be across. And I just think that was tremendous.
2: Well, I think that's correct. Now, that was a show I was on with Malcolm Forbes?
4: Yes, that's correct.
2: Yeah. I had a little conversation with Malcolm in the backstage before we went out. Nickelodeon, as you know, is owned by Warner Brothers.
4: Right.
2: And they had a release that all the guests on the show that were supposed to sign, and it read like a Nazi document. I mean, they really wanted you to give up all of your rights. They wanted to be able to take things that you said and repackage it into this and into that and all this stuff. And I took the release, and I was scratching stuff out and, you know, just scribbling on it and modifying the contract because I refused to sign it.
4: Uh-huh.
2: So about that time, Malcolm Forbes walked in, and I'd never met him. I didn't know who he was. And for those of you who are listening who don't know who he was, he's passed away now. He's a multimillionaire and the publisher of Forbes magazine and kind of an international lunatic. He would do all kinds of crazy stunts all over the world, and for a person with a lot of money, he certainly knew how to spend it on things that were amusing. So this guy walks in, and I said, have you seen this? Look at this contract. This is a real hose job. He says, doesn't bother me. I've had a hose job before.
0: Oh, man.
4: Didn't bother him a bit.
2: Didn't bother. No.
4: But did you scratch out your part and sign it?
2: Oh, yeah. I modified the thing. I wasn't going to do the show with all the stuff that they had in there. It was just stupid.
4: Very good. Do you do much with children, Frank?
2: I don't get too many calls to do children's programs. I got called to do this children's science show called Beekman's World, I guess about 7 or 8 months ago, but I was too sick to do it.
4: I see.
2: But generally, I don't get called for children's programming.
4: Uh-huh. I thought that was great. I feel like I'm part of this Andy Warhol thing with this is my time of fame, and it's just an honor and a privilege to talk to you. I just want you to know that. Caught you in Atlanta when you played in 84, and I know that's on the CD, a tribute to Dwayne Allman.
2: Oh, yeah.
4: That was just awesome. And by the way, you were wearing a Myrtle Beach t-shirt. When's the last time you were in Myrtle Beach?
2: I've never been to Myrtle Beach. Somebody gave me the shirt.
4: Oh, is that right?
2: Yep.
4: Nah, I'll be dog. I didn't know that. Didn't know that.
0: Ken, I appreciate it.
2: You have my permission to use as many truck driver words as you want for the rest of your life.
4: Thank you very much.
0: Good talking to you, Ken.
4: Good talking to you. Frank, you take care of yourself, buddy.
2: 10-4, good buddy.
4: Bye-bye.
0: All right, well, let me read some more faxes here. Back to the phone. Our number is 1-800-766-7868. Frank, I've seen you many times in the Pittsburgh area, each time a new band, great musicians, George Duke on keyboard, John Luponte, etc. But of all of them, I especially remember Ruth Underwood. Do you happen to know what she's doing musically? Best regards, live, Fillmore East, Mud Shark. Much appreciated. Years, and I don't know where this is from, but anyway.
2: Yes, I'll tell you what Ruth has been doing. She's been in my studio for the last couple of days.
0: Oh!
2: I brought Ruth in to do massive sampling, all percussion instruments, and she's got like another whole day's worth of work sometime next week. But we've done all kinds of sampling with marimba, vibraphone, bells, chimes, gongs, bass drums, all kinds of stuff. And it's a pleasure to work with her again.
0: That's great. I'm so glad that...
2: She hasn't played anything for about somewhere between 16 and 20 years. I don't know which of those numbers is really accurate. I've heard both of them kicked around. But you would think that somebody would be rusty after all that time. She still sounds fabulous.
0: That's really great. And so hopefully we'll hear some new recordings with you.
2: Well, you'll be hearing these samples, that's for sure.
0: Okay, let's go back to the phone. By the way, the fax number, and every fax I get, even if I don't read it on air, we're going to send to Frank tonight. So every fax... Frank will see. Our number is 704-570-1369. 704-570-1369 if you want a fax. Okay, once again, I want to mention the brand new affiliates for tonight. 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And the classic rock station, 93.9 WZZU. In fact, we got a call from that area right now. Let's go to Dave. I guess we lost Dave. All right, so let's go to Pete calling in from Charlotte. Hi.
5: Hi, how you doing?
0: Good. This is from WRFX. Since we have a Charlotte call here, let's mention
2: Hi there. The
0: call letters here. Hi, go ahead, man.
5: Hey, Frank, how you doing?
2: Okay.
5: Just had a couple questions. I know you had mentioned earlier some of the videos that you had coming out. Have you thought of maybe doing some kind of a... I'm sorry?
0: No, go ahead.
5: Oh, okay. Had you thought about maybe doing something like a You Can't Do That on Stage Anymore video, like maybe multiple video volumes?
2: I wish I could, but I don't have the budget to do something like that.
5: Uh-huh.
2: The pieces that I mentioned that are about to be released are things that were produced elsewhere.
5: Mm-hmm.
2: And I happen to have the video distribution rights to them.
5: Uh-huh.
2: But... it's much more expensive to work in a pictorial medium than it is to work in the audio medium. It's just probably 3 to 4 times investment to put something together. And so I'm limited as to the types of things that I can do in video because I don't have the budget to do it. We don't sell that many video units, so.
5: Yeah.
2: And there are some chains that won't carry the video at all.
5: Yeah, I had... I've been into your music since 89, which, I haven't really had the opportunity to see any of your concerts, but my brother, who's 11 years older than me, had seen a couple of your Halloween shows up in New York, and he said if I had ever gotten the opportunity, it would have really been a great show to see. I guess...
2: Well, have you ever seen Baby Snakes?
5: Yeah.
2: That'll give you a rough idea what a Halloween show is like.
0: And you can rent that, and also 200 Motels is now available. You can rent at any Blockbuster, I know, has 200 Motels.
5: Yeah, actually, I've rented Baby Snakes at Blockbuster and the other videos, Video from Hell and Does Humor Belong in Music?
2: Does Humor Belong in Music, that's a good one.
0: All right, man. Pete, good talking to you.
5: Well, good talking to you both. Frank, I wish you all the best of luck, and I hope everything works out for you.
2: Okay.
0: And Pete, you're the first call we got from Charlotte tonight.
5: Yeah, I've been hitting redial for about an hour and
0: no,
5: a half.
0: Man. Good talking to you.
5: All right, take care.
0: All right. By the way, we're going to, affiliates listening, I feel like Ted Koppel here, we're going to go over. Because Frank's feeling good, and as long as Frank feels up to it, we're going to continue. And then, lots of Frank Zappa music. Most affiliates are going to be doing that tonight. Let's go to our WZZU affiliate, a listener in Greensboro, North Carolina. 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
5: Hi.
6: Listen, I've talked to you once before with Alan a couple of years back, and I wanted to say this then, so I'm very fortunate to say it now. I started listening to your music a few years ago and was very interested in what you had to say. And I can remember you doing a Larry King interview back in 89 when you were promoting the book, which is a great book, by the way. But all I really want to say is you motivated me personally into wanting to get involved politically, locally, as well as nationally, into the right to vote. The first time I ever voted was back in the early 80s, and unfortunately I voted for Ronald Reagan, but at the time the hostages were still in Iran, and everybody felt like it was time for somebody to do something about that situation, and Reagan stood up and said, well, he was going to do something. So that's
2: yeah,
6: why.
2: Unfortunately, what he did was a little bit on the shady side. That's the problem with
6: well,
2: it.
6: I think we'll never know the story to that.
2: Yeah.
6: You know, the real story behind that, you know, that almost came out, but that'll never come out. It's like JFK, who really killed JFK. That situation, God only knows who really killed JFK. We'll never know the real story behind that either. But anyway, I just want to say personally thank you for motivating me to want to get involved in voting and taking a cause into standing up and listening to what people have to say politically, and also getting involved locally of what's going on in my area, as well as the nation and the state also. I'm embarrassed that I have a senator who likes to call women lesbians and everything else in the world that he doesn't even know what he's talking about, but everybody doesn't agree with this man. But I tried to vote him out of office. Unfortunately, he still won, but I tried to vote him out of office, and I thank you personally to getting my motivation up and trying to do something about the situation, even though you it seems sometimes hopeless. At least there's a glimmer of hope to at least, you know, if that vote, if there's one vote you can do, at least that one vote may be, you know, helpful. So I really appreciate it.
2: More than just the vote, it's the fact that you're enthusiastic and you talk to other people, and you'll do more to motivate them than I will because they ain't listening to my records. You know what I mean?
6: So, well, there's a lot of people who listen to you. I mean, there's more people there who do listen to you than you think.
0: Oh, yeah, but he's not referring to those
6: right.
0: people.
6: Right.
2: You know, most of the people who listen to the records do it for recreational purposes, and obviously you got something else out of it, and I hope that you'll share that enthusiasm with the people around you, and maybe you can get some more people to vote.
6: Well, I do try. Some of the people that I know, I don't agree with their political views, but still they have a right to say it, and I have, you know, I have the right to do it. But the thing about it is, really, who does do it? You know, there's a lot of people who talk a good game but really don't go out of the way to play the game, so to speak.
0: And remember, I'm not saying this to you.
2: About Clinton right now, that the motor voter bill that he signed is...
6: Yeah, Bush wouldn't even pass that thing.
2: I know, but Clinton got it through, and I think that's a major accomplishment. And, you know, people ought to say thank you for doing that, because it's going to open up the process and make it a little bit easier for people to participate.
6: And I'm also very fortunate in collecting the stuff that you've done over the years with the Mothers and other in the other bands that you've had from 66 all the way down to just recently.
0: Well, how many albums do you have of Frank Zappa?
6: A lot. Because I go to record conventions, and I'm very fortunate to find the stuff that, you know, I just love a lot of the stuff that you've done over the years from, you know, from Freak Out all the way down to just recently Ahead of Their Time. And the Think of Rear stuff is great. Everything. And I'm glad that you even
0: all right.
6: I'm glad that you even put on the albums, you know, don't forget to register to vote.
2: Well,
6: so that's
2: I hope
6: thing.
2: It reminded some people. Obviously, it affected you.
0: Yeah, Frank Zappa, remember, he was the one to organize voter registration at rock concerts, the first one to do that.
6: Exactly, and that, you know, that's another great thing, and I think that worked out, you know, pretty well because, you know, some people did do that, and they went out and voted. So it does count.
0: All right, Dave, I hate to do this to you, man. Let Frank say goodbye to you because we got to take a break, and we're going to continue. Thanks for calling in from our WZZU affiliate, 93.9 in Raleigh.
6: Thanks a lot, Frank.
2: Okay, bye.
0: Bye-bye. All right, we're going to take a break and more of Frank Zappa. Don't worry. I know we haven't played any music yet here, but it is coming up. More of East Coast Live. Don't go away.
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1: 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We're going to extend the show. Frank is feeling good. We're going to go another 15, 16 minutes, and then Frank Zappa music. And then some of the local affiliates have Frank Zappa specials right after the show. So wherever you're listening, I'm sure you're going to hear some Frank Zappa music. And let's go to our next call. This is Kathy calling in from Charlotte. You're on East Coast Live with Frank Zappa live.
2: Hey, Frank.
3: Hi.
2: Hi, I'm Janet the Planet Sister.
3: Oh, yeah, how you doing?
2: Hey, I'm fine. Janet called me tonight. Janet and Denny called me from Atlanta and said that I should call and give you their love and everything, and yeah. So I'm doing it.
3: Oh, I appreciate that.
2: I'm surprised I got through. It was just a twist of fate.
3: Yeah, well, they came to visit me not too long ago. They were in the studio.
2: Were they really? Well, yeah. They're coming up here in a couple weeks.
3: So give them a big hug for me.
2: I sure will. I was remembering when my other sister, remember Susan and Janet and I all were at the premiere of Baby Snakes.
3: Uh-huh.
1: Kathy, let us in on what you're talking about.
3: Well, Janet the Planet is one of the stars of Baby Snakes. She's a participant in the infamous audience participation dance contest.
1: Oh, yeah. And Kathy's that's your sister.
2: That's my sister. One of my sisters, yeah.
3: With the whip.
2: With the whip and the pitchfork.
3: Yeah.
2: Yeah.
3: So if you want to see Janet in all of her glory, just go out and rent Baby
2: Snakes. Just go rent Baby Snakes. Yeah. That's right. Well, Frank, it's great talking to you. And have you ever? And let me ask you something. I'm teaching classical guitar here in Charlotte, and I'm a classical guitarist. And have you ever heard David Russell?
3: No.
2: Well, check it out. I'd even send you a disc or something because I think you'd really enjoy his playing. I just heard him out in San Francisco and in L.A., and it just did just the most fabulous playing.
3: Okay, well, I'll look into it.
2: Yeah, look into that one.
1: Kathy, I'm glad you got through. Thanks for being so persistent.
2: Yeah, I am too. Thanks.
1: Bye-bye.
2: And good luck to you, Frank.
3: Okay,
2: nice talking to you. Bye.
1: You know, one of the things that makes me feel so good tonight, Frank, is how strong your voice is. We had, the last time you were on in November, you felt pretty good, but you had a toothache.
3: Oh, yeah, well, the toothache is gone.
1: Cool. All right, man. And he still drinks black coffee, and he still smokes, just in case anyone is curious. Okay, let's go to Tim calling in. No, this is Alan in, is that in Charlotte?
4: In Charlotte.
1: Okay, Alan, welcome to the show. You're on East Coast Live.
4: Thank you very much. Hi, Frank.
3: Hi.
4: Frank, I had sent in a fax, but they were nice enough to let me talk to you. I just wanted to thank you for years of great music going back to the late 60s when I was in high school, and not just brilliant music, but really great humor and sarcasm. I think the sarcasm really helped me get through high school.
3: Well, anything that helps a person get through high school is a good thing.
4: That's right. Well, I went off to University of Miami Law School, and I saw you on the patio that you did a concert around 1973 that I have a cousin that came in from Atlanta who's now a psychiatrist, and we were just talking about that concert, how great it was.
3: I remember that concert.
4: Yeah, it was great to see you.
3: That was hot there.
4: It's always hot there.
1: So now you are a lawyer in Charlotte.
4: That's right.

0: And Frank, you know, that's the amazing thing about it. You talk about misconceptions, just like the Grateful Dead. A lot of people think the Grateful Dead fan. I remember I was program director of a radio station, another station in this area. And the some of the employees I worked with said, oh, you don't want to get the Grateful Dead hour. Those people, long hairs, they don't take a bath. And nothing could be further from the truth. I mean, these most people who like the Grateful Dead are just like Frank Zappa fans. They're mostly very intelligent, very professional, lawyers, doctors.
1: And classical guitar teachers.
0: That's it. See, I mean, this is one of the misconceptions. So, Alan, you're an example of a typical Frank Zappa
1: fan. What a role model.
0: Yeah.
2: Thank you, Frank. I know that both of us have bathed regularly at least sometime. I also wanted to thank you. The Ryko Disc collection is great because when I meet young musicians, and I mean, you know, people in their early 20s, they're just amazed when you get them to listen to your music and Ainsley Dunbar and just great music.
0: You're absolutely right. Alan, thank you very much
2: for
0: calling.
2: Thank you, Frank.
0: Bye-bye. Okay. Alan Gordon's his name. That's why I got confused. I appreciate your call. And let's go to Len calling in from our WZZU affiliate in Raleigh. Len, you're on with Frank Zappa.
3: Hello, Mr. Zappa.
1: Hi, Len.
3: Oh, wow. Alan, I know how you feel about being nervous.
0: Well, yeah, it's kind of like, it's a neat kind of nervous, but, and I was trying to explain this to the staff here and friends this afternoon. I've talked to Frank since 1977, and I've interviewed a lot of stars on this show, as you know, or maybe if this is the first time you're listening to the show, maybe you don't know, but Frank, I'm in awe. I mean, I feel like I'm 16 years old when I talk to Frank. I don't know why. It's just that he...
1: Well, you got a hormone problem.
0: I don't know. I just get nervous. But now I feel good. The adrenaline's turned into energy. So, Len, take it away.
3: Well, I tell you, I called him 4 years ago when he was on Larry King, and I could barely get the question out. just several quick questions I've wondered for years, and you can answer for me. At the end of a little house I used to live in on Bert Winnie Sandwich,
1: yep.
3: There's a little confrontation between you and someone in the audience. What was that all about?
1: Oh, that was at the Albert Hall, and during the concert, well, as the concert was ending, the Albert Hall stage is a very low stage, so it's easy to jump onto it. And a kid about 14 or 15 had jumped onto the stage, and two London policemen, bobbies, came over and escorted him very nicely off the stage. And this guy in the audience is screaming, "Get those bloody uniforms off the stage, man!"
3: Yeah,
1: you know, all that stuff. And I reminded the audience that everybody in the audience was wearing a uniform.
3: Yeah,
1: and they kept on screaming. And I said, "You know, stop it! You'll hurt your throat."
3: Okay, another question on Uncle Meat, the Good Humor Trucks, the next to last movie to King Kong.
1: Yeah.
3: How are you making those sounds, man? I mean, it's the melody of King Kong, but it's so wild. Do you remember how you did that?
1: Yeah, we slowed the tape down gradually, just made it go out of tune.
3: I mean, there were so many monster sounds on that I've yet to hear recreated anywhere. They were just fabulous.
1: And that was before synthesizers.
3: Yeah, exactly. Any plans to release Mother Mania, the Verve anthology on CD?
1: No, because most of the material in that already exists on the other albums. That was just...
3: I always like the mix of Who Are the Brain Police a little better. I could hear more of the piano, but it still sounds great on Freak Out regardless.
0: Len, thanks for calling in, man. Good, and thanks for turning on the show for the first week in that market.
3: Can I get one more quick question in?
0: Yeah, real quick.
3: The Bizarre logo, Bizarre Records. What yep. is that logo?
1: It's a vacuum pump.
3: A vacuum pump?
1: Yep.
3: Okay, thanks, Frank.
0: Right,
3: my best to you and your family.
1: All right, bye-bye.
0: Bye-bye, Len. Calling in from WZZU, and let's see here. Let's go to, we got another one from our base station affiliate. This is the third call of the night from Charlotte from WRFX area. This is Tim. You're on with Frank Zappa. Hello, Tim.
4: Frank.
1: Hey.
4: Alan.
0: Yes.
4: It's so great to hear a deviation from the norm on WXRC.
0: No, wrong station. 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
4: North Carolina.
0: Wrong station.
4: WRFX the Fox.
0: There you go. Much better.
4: WRFX the Fox, Frank and Alan. It's great to talk to you.
0: All right.
4: I have two quick questions.
1: Okay.
4: Frank, have you ever heard of the band Brand X and Percy Jones, the bass player?
1: No.
4: All right. It's the first band that Phil Collins ever recorded on vinyl LP.
1: I don't know it.
4: Brand X. Check it out. The The syncopation is incredible. As a composer, I'm sure you will completely enjoy every Do They Hurt, Brand X, Do They Hurt.
1: Okay.
4: You got to get it, buddy.
1: Ouch.
4: I'm sure you'll love it. All right, my second question. As a Bible student and a dogmatic exegetical theologian, what was your inspiration for the song or composition? Excuse me, Frank. I love you, buddy. I love you. What was your inspiration for the composition, Gregory Peccary?
1: Well, I'm always interested in particle physics, and one of the things that fascinates me about science is...
4: Okay.
0: Wait, let him finish his answer. Go ahead, Frank.
4: Go ahead, Frank.
1: You don't mind, do you?
4: Go ahead, Frank.
1: No. One of the things that fascinates me is time and how people deal with the whole idea of...
4: Exactly. Frank,
0: hold on,
4: I hate
0: Tim, Tim, I'm going to have to let you go because I couldn't... Frank's been interrupted twice. Go ahead, Frank.
1: Well, that's how I got into Gregory Peccary, is the idea of this little pig invents the calendar and then the trouble starts.
0: Yeah. Well, I let him go because I just didn't trust him. I got the weird feeling. First, he mentions the wrong radio station. That doesn't sound good. This is Brian calling in from WZZU area, Rock 93.9 in Raleigh. Brian, you're on, man.
5: Hi, guys. Listen, Frank, two quick questions. One, with the success of The Who's Tommy on Broadway, any thoughts of maybe treating Joe's Garage the same way?
1: We actually had a business meeting with a guy from Wall Street about 3 weeks ago on exactly that topic, but he never called back.
5: Well, I hope something comes of it. And secondly, I hope you can give me the final official version of the reference to Frank Zappa and the Mothers in the Deep Purple song Smoke on the Water. I've heard a couple of different stories.
0: That's
5: I
0: a good
5: get
0: question.
5: The,
0: good question.
5: The horse's mouth.
0: Yeah.
1: Well, you know, at the time that we were playing at this, it was the casino in Montreux, Switzerland, and that's where the fire took place. And prior to the concert, the room itself was being used by Deep Purple as a recording studio. They had the Rolling Stones remote truck parked in the basement, and they were using this hall to record their album. And the reference in their song is to the fire that took place there.
5: Okay.
0: All right, Brian, thanks for calling.
5: Hey, Alan, welcome back to Raleigh.
0: Hey, man, it's great to be back in that market. Frank and I did a lot of shows and come. Yeah, it's just great to be back. A lot
5: we
0: of fun.
5: We love you on ZZU.
0: Yeah, man, thanks a lot.
5: All right, bye-bye.
0: Okay, we got to take as many calls as we can squeeze on in the next 7 minutes. Let's go to, now let's take some local calls since we're getting calls all over the country. Let's go to Thomasville, a Fox listener. This is Chip. You're on East Coast Live, man.
6: Thank you. Hi, Frank.
1: Hi, Chip.
6: I would like to ask what would be your most significant work that you've done or most significant work that you've heard and composition?
0: Wow, that's a tough question.
1: Well, I got some songs that I've done that I like. I like The Blue Light. I like Jazz Discharge Party Hats. I like Dumb All Over. I like Cyborg. Different songs amuse me at different times.
6: Well, I have waited for a long time in my life just to be able to tell you how much I appreciate all the grand music that, you know, you've blessed the world with. I hope the best for you.
1: Okay, I appreciate it.
6: Thanks a lot.
1: Thanks, bye.
6: Bye.
0: Good talking to you, Chip. Let's go to Brian from Clemson, South Carolina, Rock 101 affiliate. Hi, Brian.
7: Well, good evening. Correction, good morning, Frank.
1: How you doing there?
7: Just fine. I wanted to ask you, I'm a big Ren and Stimpy fan, and I got to see an episode with the man with the pointy hat.
1: Yeah, that was me.
7: Well, actually, the first time I saw it, they actually said it was the Pope. And then the second time I saw it, they actually said it was the man with the pointy hat.
1: Well, it was supposed to be the Pope, and that's the way it was originally pitched to me. And if they changed it, it was probably because somebody was religiously offended by this.
7: Well, they also cut out the part where Powdered Toast Man takes the dusty old documents, also known as the Constitution,
1: yeah,
7: and uses them as kindling.
1: Yeah. Well, you know, Chris Folucci, the guy who does that stuff, is he's a cool guy, but quite a lunatic. And you know, whatever the story is, for those episodes, he always tries to take it to the maxi, and
7: yeah.
1: eventually some type of censorship sets in. So I haven't watched the show for some time because after he stopped doing it, I thought it lost a little bit of the edge.
7: I agree with that as well.
1: Right now I'm awfully fond of Beavis and Butthead, though.
7: Yeah, I heard the reference to it earlier.
1: Yeah, I mean,
0: and, you know, since we're bringing up...
1: Butthead Marathon the other day, and I watched the whole thing.
0: Hey, do you watch the show Dinosaurs? Am I the only one that thinks that's a clever show?
7: I have seen it a few times.
1: Yeah, I like it.
7: My girlfriend watches it.
0: Dinosaurs, if you...
7: for not watching it.
0: You know, there's a lot of heavy stuff there. I think it's a pretty good show. Brian, we're going to move on because we're going to squeeze on as many calls as we can in four minutes.
7: Thank you much.
0: You're welcome. Frank will be back with us. Let's go to... John calling in, East Coast Live. John, you're on with Frank Zappa. Be brief.
8: Right. Hey, how you doing? Hey, Frank. I wanted to say, for a question that was posed earlier that kind of cuts you off, you said you were thinking about putting Joe's Garage onto a larger show performance. I also want to know what happened with Thingfish and why that wasn't put on a larger stage.
1: Well, to go back to the answer that I gave before, about 3 weeks ago, we had a meeting with an investor from Wall Street and talked to him about doing either a stage version or a film of Joe's Garage, but he had never heard the piece, and I gave him a copy of the CD, and he left, and we never heard from him again. As far as Thingfish goes, there's a guy who wants to do this as an off-Broadway show and has been negotiating with us for about 2 years trying to put together some kind of a contract to do this. And it may happen and it might not. You never know. These kinds of things are so complicated to put together. You just don't
8: completely.
1: Know.
0: I read in USA Today, on a different note here, just to interject, that you're going to be part of a panel. You're going to be a judge for the Billboard Songwriters Awards.
1: It's news to me. I've done it in the past.
0: Yeah, it was in Thursday's USA Today. It said that you would be, I think it was Thursday's, a member of Billboard Songwriting Judge Panel.
1: Well, they haven't contacted me.
0: That's nice.
1: About this.
0: Oh, well. All right, man, we're going to move on. I'm sorry to cut you short, John, but we're out of time.
8: That's fine. Thanks, Frank.
0: Okay. We're going to take two more calls. Faxes are pouring in, but my staff is busy with the phone, so can't read them to you. But every fax that we get, we're going to send to Frank tonight. So, Frank, make sure you got some paper in that machine. Mike, you're on with East Coast Live and Frank Zappa.
9: Hello, Frank.
1: Hi, Mike.
9: How you doing?
1: Okay.
9: I've written you a bunch before, and one of the things I'm interested in is this new guitar CD. Is this something that you've recorded recently, or is it some stuff from the 88 tour? Or exactly
1: most of the
9: is
1: material
9: it?
1: Is from the 88 tour. There's two cuts that feature Dweezil and me, including a pretty elaborate version of Chunga's Revenge, and then another thing that was just an improvised jam from a concert in Munich. And there's two or three solos from 84, and one solo from 77 with Bozio, and another solo from 79 with Vinny.
9: Yeah, you know, one of the things I really liked was your clean sound. I wrote you one time wondering how in the world you got so much compression.
0: Yeah, great example is the vinyl of Chic Your Booty. It almost sounds CD quality. And, you know, I remember, Frank, you gave a technical answer, but basically you, by hand, instead of using compression, you by hand peaked it out. I'm not sure how to explain it, but
1: well, I mean, on the what he's talking about in the guitar sound,
9: guitar tone,
1: thing.
9: Yeah. When you're using the clean kind of the Strat bass pickup type sound,
1: well,
9: it's
1: really
9: all, great.
1: The sound is a combination of a Roland GP8 and a DI. The guitar itself has a preamp in it, so it has a pretty high signal-to-noise ratio. This gets printed on the tape with little or no compression, and then when you mix it, you crank the compression ratio up 4-to-1.
9: So you're adding it in?
1: Yeah, you put it in like either with a gain brain or a vocal stressor or something like that.
9: So did it, when you were doing it live, did it seem to ring as long as it seems to ring?
1: Well, it's a different thing live because what the audience is hearing is a combination of your amp on stage plus whatever they're feeding out of the PA,
9: mm-hmm.
1: and you'll get a sustainy kind of a feel just because of the difference in the echo rates from the location of those two speakers. But I know the sound you're talking about, it's a real trick to make it work right. One of the things that I do is using the DI, you take most of the bottom out of it, and you send the DI to a live chamber. And then you take the stereo output of the GP8, and you use a program on the Lexicon called multiband delays. And that adds kind of a slap texture to it. Mm-hmm. And so the amp sound has no echo added to it. It only has slap added to it. And the DI has reverb added to it. And then the whole enchilada gets compressed. And that's how I make the sound.
0: All right, Mike, I'm going to let you go because we're out of time.
9: Okay, thank you.
0: All right, man, what I'm going to do is let I'll put two more calls on, let them have 30 seconds to make a comment, and then we'll say goodbye. And this is Buddy, you got 30 seconds, make your comment. That's
10: it. Oh, boy, 30 seconds. Frank Zappa, I it's probably inappropriate, but I hope you can lick this thing.
1: Well, I'm trying.
10: And I just want to say you're the greatest. I've listened to you all my life, and I had a question. I was wondering if you keep in touch with any of old band members. What you think of Don Sugarcane Harris, and if you have any idea what he's doing these days.
1: Well, I love the way he plays, but I haven't seen him for 12 years.
0: Buddy, I appreciate you calling, man. Let's take our last call, and this is John.
11: Hello, Frank.
1: Hi, John.
0: 30 seconds, man. 30 seconds, John.
11: Okay, I'm from Statesville. I was just wondering if any of your videos are available on Laserdisc?
1: No, but they will be. We've made a Laserdisc deal, but they're not out yet.
11: Okay, so that'll be like it in the future?
1: Yeah.
0: All right, okay, John, thanks. We'll have Frank back on.
11: All right, thank you.
0: Good talking to you. We got a fax here from Denver. What is this? Censorship? I forget it. I'll fax it to you, Frank. It's been great, man. It's been great talking to you. You really feel good tonight, and I have renewed hope. And faith, I think this thing's going to be licked. I just have a good feeling about it, Frank.
1: Well, I'm fighting as hard as I can, and I don't want to overdo it tonight. I'm about peaked out.
0: You got it, man.
1: And I appreciate the opportunity to talk to everybody. This has been a lot of fun, and I'm sorry if I didn't get a chance to answer the call or answer the faxes. But this is... it makes me feel good.
0: 2 hours and 20 minutes, just about. That's more than, and that's one of the reasons I didn't want to play music, because now we're going to celebrate. In fact, the first song we're going to play, if you want to give it an introduction, it's about Jesse Jackson.
1: Yeah, this is a little song I wrote about Jesse Jackson. It's called Rhyming Man.
0: We'll talk to you soon, Frank.
1: Bye-bye.
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0: Apostrophe. Boy, it feels good to play Frank Zappa on the radio. Will Compton answering the phone tonight. Great job. Jennifer, great job. Yeah, you're on the mic.
13: It has indeed been a great night. I got the chance to talk to a few people that didn't exactly make it on the air that had some really good comments for Frank Zappa.
0: Grandpa,
13: some of the faxes
0: Munster
13: that came in.
0: Jay Leno surprised me, and Paul Schaefer. You know, to hear Al Lewis, 83 years old, talking about the Mothers of Invention like he's been a fan all his life, that's incredible to me. Well, we're out of time. I appreciate it, affiliates. That's going to do it next Sunday night, 10 o'clock, right here on the station you're listening to. It's East Coast Live with Ted Nugent. That's it. See ya.
14: That's all, folks. For those of you who have not been witness to the pickle sculpture spectacle here at the Soldiers and Sailors and Marines and Coast Guard Hall, it says Mothers spelled out with fat green things with warts on them. Bob, can you turn a little more monitor up here for me, because I can't hear myself too well. Hello? Streak on stage. Unfortunately, ladies and gentlemen, we're not going to streak. And there's a good reason for it, too, because we feel that streaking on stage would be something that an important rock and roll band would do, so we're going to

0: 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He's picking up to the tenor saxophone and lead vocals, Napoleon Murphy Rock.
1: Don't take it from the

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And furthermore, we'd rather play something up to date. However, we will stoop to actually play one song off the Overnight Sensation album. Not the one that got the most airplay in this area, however. But as a matter of fact, we'll play it right now. The name of that song is Montana.

0: Pygmy Twilight.
1: The second one is called The Idiot Bastard Son. 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

and gentlemen, the monster which the peasants in this area call Frenchie, apparently a very large poodle dog, has just

Dog Breath Variations. And it's called Uncle Pete. And one after that, it's called Rapunzel. One after that, it's called Village of the Sun. And the one after that is called Excentrifugal Chords. Non-stop, ladies and gentlemen. Here we go, the big one.

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1: This time.

0: Boy, do we have a show for you tonight. It will be played for you by Ike Dragon Master Willis. Mike Dragon Master Keneally. 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
1: Our karate is better than yours.
0: Bruce Dragon Master Fowler. Paul Dragon Master Carmen. Albert Dragon Master Wing. 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Ed Dragon Meister Mann. Robert. Very good. Let's try it one more time. Robert Martin. He likes that when you call him Dragon. One more time. Robert Martin. There you go. And Scott Tunis. Very good. So it must be obvious by now that the secret word for tonight is, in fact, Dragon Master. And we'll see how much trouble we can get into saying that over and over and over again. Sort of like a mantra raising you to, oh, I don't know, you'll go right on up there. Way up there with ABBA or something. Maybe even living next door to Fernando, if you're lucky. Later on in the program, we're going to be having some guests join us on stage. One of them will be my son, Dweezil, who is lurking around here. That's right, Dweezil. Zappa, that's right. And then also in the show, we'll be introducing you to Mats Oberg and Morgan Argren. Very good. Meanwhile, the name of this song is Packard Goose.

Hi, it's me, the girl from the bus. Remember the last tour? Well, information is not knowledge. Knowledge is not wisdom. Wisdom is not truth. Truth is not beauty. Beauty is not love. Love is not music. Music is the best.

0: Oh, wait a minute.
1: No, no, go back.
0: Oh.
1: You missed your big chance to say Dragon Master again. When she's in a bold mood. 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

0: Well, I'm about to get sick from watching my TV. 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I mean to say that every day is just another rotten mess.
1: Huh?
0: And when it's gonna change, my friend, is the Dragon Master's game.

0: 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I listen to report.
1: Oh, we got a 300 dragon violation.
0: About the dragon passing round. I seen the smoke and fire. And the village burning down. Watch while everybody on the street would take a turn. The stomp, a smash. Wait a minute. What?
2: Don't give away the punchline. 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
0: So I'm watch.

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2: Oh yeah, oh yeah, oh.
1: Way over on the west side of the bay. Just like the mighty dragon flashes it on springs.
3: The dragon flash.
1: Lord, you know it's all over. 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

0: yikes again. 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
1: Oh yeah, oh yeah, oh.
0: She's just like a dragon master in bondage, boy.
1: Oh yeah, oh yeah, oh.
0: Oh, you must be careful not to leave that tunic too loose.

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You're going again, Reed Hotel. Neither has my rags have been the Green Hotel. Pass me the dragon food. The mystery man came over and he said, I'm out of sight. He said for a nominal service charge, I could reach Pomona tonight. 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He would drop all the rest of his pressing affairs and devote his attention to me. But I said, look here, brother. 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

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Now I thought it was a razor and a can of dragon goo. 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With the oil of Aphrodite and the dust of old Berlin too. He said, you might not believe this, heavy metal fanatics, but it'll cure that asthma too. And I said, look around. Who you jiving with that dragon debris? 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

0: And help me out. 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
0: Watch me now, because the name of this song is Keep It Sort of Greasy.

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0: What's that?
1: And disagree. 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
0: The butt ugliest human being ever to be involved with rock and roll.
1: Thank you very much. 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

0: never been explained since the first time Ed made that statement. But it doesn't just like a sin.
1: I have to say, I borrowed it from someone else.
0: But Lock it is of everything that's ever been.
1: The Joan Rivers Show.
0: Okay.

0: Okay, I would like to introduce you now to Mats Oberg and Morgan Argren. Where are they? Please come out. This is... Want to say hello?
1: Hello!
0: Beware! Okay, take him over to the piano.

Mike Willis, Mike Keneally, Walt Fowler, Bruce Fowler, Paul Carman, Albert Wing, Kurt McGedrick, Chad Wackerman, Ed Mann, Robert Martin, Scott Tunis, and Mats Oberg and Morgan Argren. Thanks for coming to the show. Hope you enjoyed it. Good night. Thank you. Those guys were great.

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0: Leute Lundgrabe.
1: Well, I believe. I said I believe. I said I do believe. I said I really do believe. I'm gonna say it one more time. I believe. That I am.
0: The one.

Mike Willis, Mike Kinnealy, Walt Fowler, Bruce Fowler, Paul Farman, Albert Wing, Kirk McKittrick, Chad Wackerman, Ed Mann, Robert Martin, Scott Tunis, and Dweezil. Thanks for coming to the show. Hope you enjoyed it. Good night.

0: One Night in Miami. You know?
1: Oh, shit.
0: Really, a good time to get laid. Here on the end, ladies and gentlemen, direct from Paris, France, Jean-Luc Pandy. George Duke. And on drums, Rob Humphrey.

0: to a piece that was originally titled Exercise 4. I forgot what it was called on the Uncle Meat album, but you recognize it. It's a twisted theme from Uncle Meat. And then that goes into Dog Breath. And then Dog Breath goes into the Dog Breath variations, and then into Uncle Meat itself. But at the precise moment when we go into the Uncle Meat theme with its full-blown magnitude, a friend of mine from Indianapolis, Indiana, a little guy, which we'll all know and love, and just about,
1: has some papers.
0: His name is Craig Pincus. Now Craig is an attorney who does wonderful things for people with long hair in Indianapolis. And tonight is Craig's big night. Craig's wife is in the audience. I know she's going to get off on this. Craig is going to come out here and dance to Uncle Meat. We have spared no expense to bring you this extravaganza, a real, genuine go-go boy. All right, we'll get on with it then. Just remember, when he comes out, his name is Craig Pincus. Everybody go, hi, Craig, when he jumps out. He'll get an erection. Ooh.

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Okay? 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

0: Flowering for Favor. This is Part of the Oblivion, Part 2, Take 1. Are you ready? 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

Good evening, ladies and gentlemen. Welcome to our second Paris concert, which features Ray White on cowbell and guitar and vocals, Patrick O'Hearn on bass, Little Skinny, Terry Ted, Mikey will lead anything Bozio on drums, and of course, direct from Poxy Music, ladies and gentlemen, the dynamic Ed Wooden Johnson on keyboards and violin. And the name of this song is Peaches and Regalia.

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0: He's the best.
1: You know what I'm talking about, don't you?

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1: 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But a dungeon just like a sin requires not a lot of everything that's ever been. 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
0: Our dancing contestant from last night.
1: Look at her.
0: Yes, right there.

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He had an Irish setter. It was a singles bar on Tuesday night, the moon was dim, the band was tight.

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He was duly impressed and was quick to suggest any sport with a puck had to be about the best as he jabbed his elbow in her. 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

0: 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She wouldn't kiss him. 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He called her a slut, a pig, and a whore, a bitch, and a cunt, and she slammed the door. A petulant
1: Renzi.
0: On the sofa she weeps.

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Baby, don't you want a man?

This is the true story of Michael Kenyon, the Illinois Enema Bandit. A man who went around sticking thermometers and other rubber objects up the blowholes of college-educated women in the area near Chicago. Just the sort of a song you'd think we'd perform when we came to Paris.

0: police will say you're under arrest, and the judge would have him for a special guest. The DA will order a secret test and stuff his pudgy little thumbs in the side of his vest. Then they'll put out a call for the jury folks. That's you right over there. And the judge would say, no guilty. Then they'll drag in the bandit for all to see, saying, don't nobody, no, no, have no sympathy. Ha! So we warned in the first degree. And a bandit might say,
1: why is everybody looking at me?
0: Well, did you call this misery?

0: child.
1: Little baby.
0: 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Bandit, tell me, what's your plea? Another girl shot. Are you young, Mary? Bandit, did you do these things? Don't he say? It must be just what they all need. Well, it must be just what they all need. That's right. It must be just what they all need. Yeah. It must be just what they all need. Everybody, it must.

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1: So you kissed a little sailor,
0: baby,
1: who had just blew in from Spain.
0: Nice, there goes Louie. 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
1: In a bold salute to Paris.
0: Hey, honey, bring the kids here. I want them to see this.
1: You worked the wall with Michael, which gave your back an awful strain. But you came back on Sunday for the gong shows. But you forgot what I was saying. 'Cause you're an asshole.

0: That's not
1: rabbit, rabbit, rabbit, rabbit on your poop shoe. Rabbit, rabbit, rabbit, rabbit on your poop shoe. Rabbit, rabbit, rabbit, rabbit up your poop.

0: You know though.
1: She's got a little boom shoot. She's a fucking shit guy.
0: She's got a little boom shoot.
1: You know though.
0: She's got a little
1: boom shoot.
0: I'll make her my chat.
1: She's got a little boom shoot.
0: You know though.
1: She's got a little.
0: Just like she's boys.
1: She's got a little boom shoot.
2: See that bald headed guy over there? This is a song for him. Look at that guy. Look at that head. Now this man, this wonderful gentleman, has done marvelous things to the English language. You should be so lucky that he doesn't speak French, because if he did, you guys would really be in trouble. Dom Bermudas, dom, dom, dom Bermudas, dom, dom, dom Bermudas, dom, dom, dom Bermudas, dom, dom. The dom was long, dom was gone. Dom Bermuda. This is so without border, Jack. Dom Bermuda. Dom, dom. Dom's the land that's usually wrong. Dom Bermuda. Dom, dom. He said, Dom was wrong. Dom was wrong. Dom Bermuda. John was wrong.
3: Sorry, John, sorry, better try it again.
2: Dom Bermuda. Dom, dom.
3: Sorry, John, sorry, better try it again.
4: Come on, Terry, let me open up the booze.
2: John's got a sausage, yeah, yeah. John's got a sausage, yeah, yeah. John's got a sausage that'll make you fart. John's got a sausage that'll break your heart. Make you fart, break your heart. Don't bend over if you are smart. It took a little walk to the weedy stand. John's got a sausage, yeah, man. Great big weedy in both his hands. John's got a sausage, yeah, man. Sucked on the end of the mustard squirt.
4: He said, you all stand back, cause your mind get hurt.
3: Sorry, John, sorry, better try it again. Sorry, John, sorry, better try it again.
2: He said, Dom was wrong, Dom was gone, Dom was gone, Dom was wrong. Sorry, John, sorry, better try it again.
5: That looked like that stuff crippled us out once a month.
2: Sorry, John, sorry, better try it again.
5: I need a dozen towels so the boys can take showers.
2: Sorry, John, sorry, better try it again.
5: Hey, Davey, this room got good acoustics.
2: Sorry, John, sorry, better try it again.
5: Bartender, give me a colada and milk.
2: Sorry, John, sorry, better try it again.
5: Falcon. Take me to the Falcon.
2: Sorry, John, sorry, better try it again.
5: I weighed my bag, did you weigh yours?
2: Sorry, John, sorry, better try it again.
5: Well, how much did it weigh?
2: Sorry, John, sorry, better try it again.
5: What's that stuff come out of your mouth? Saliva?
2: Sorry, John, sorry, better try it again.
5: Let me give you some Pepto-Dismal for that stomach.
2: Sorry, John, sorry, better try it again.
5: Yeah, I'm Jewish and I'm a lion.
2: We'll try it again.
5: I'll bring the bar.
2: Try it again.
5: Boy, I just love the way them Copenhagen's talk.

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We had 20 reds and a big old pile of weed. You know she drank some wine and then she LSD. Well, press a few twice and jump on my bike. She yelled, fire it up because you know what I like. She burned her leg on the tailpipe there and yelled, shivery! 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Just dance your little heart out. I noticed even the crickets was acting weird up here. And so I figured I might just drink a little beer. I said, give me some of that, what you're sucking on. But there was no reply, cause she was gone. Where's those titties I like so well? And my goddamn beer is what I started to yell. Then I

0: I get was titty skin. I said, you son of a bitch, cause I was mad at him. He just got out the floss and started cleaning his fangs. So I shot him with my shooter, said, bang, bang, bang. The sucker just laughed and said, put it away, you know I ain't all up. Now what you gonna say? You ain't my Chrissy?
1: Yeah, titties and all.
0: Well, what about the beer then?
1: What a cat's this tall?
0: Even her boots?
1: Now would I lie to you?
0: Shit, you must have been hungry.
1: Yeah, this is true.
0: Well, don't they pay you good for the stuff that you do?
1: Well, you know, I can't complain when the checks come through.
0: I want my Chrissy. I want my beer, so you just barf it back up. Now, devil, do you hear?
1: Blow it out your ass, motorcycle man. I mean, I am the devil. Do you understand?
0: Oh, yeah?
1: Yes. What will you give me for your titties and beer? I suppose you noticed this little contract here.
2: You're goddamn right, you son of a whore. That's about the only reason I learned writing for.
0: So give me that paper. Bet your ass I will sign, because I need a beer and it's titty squeezing time.
1: Man, you can't fool me. You ain't that bad. Why, you should have seen some of the souls that I've had. But it was Millhouse Nixon and Agnew too. And both of those suckers was you.
0: Well, let's make a deal if you think that's true. I mean, you're supposed to be the devil, so what you gonna do?
1: Well, that's exactly what we're gonna do, is make a deal. But first, I wanna know what your interests are.
0: Well, let's see, I'm into ecology, you know, a lot of save the whales, clean air, protect our forests, don't fuck too hot of gals in a mite, set them on bar. Oh yeah, and titties and beer, titties and beer, titties and beer, titties and beer, titties and beer, titties and beer, titties and beer, titties and beer, titties and wine, titties. Listen. Oh, you must be whipping. You must be a jazz devil. I mean, do that fill again. I mean, let me hear that. Let me hear that jazz. Come on, give me a little bit more jazz fill. I mean, these people want to hear a jazz devil. How many want to hear a jazz devil? All right. Here we go. Disappear, disappear, disappear, disappear, disappear, disappear, disappear, disappear, disappear, disappear, disappear, disappear, disappear, disappear. Oh, c'est magnifique, très bien, far fucking out.
1: Titties and beer!
0: Yeah, titties,
1: titties
0: and beer!
1: Titties,
0: titties and sometimes wine. Give me titties and a Chateau Latour 1918. About. Yeah, that's right. Yeah, right. Let's nip it in the bud.
1: Wait a minute.
0: Yeah?
1: No! Don't sign it! Give me time to think!
0: Yeah.
1: I mean, hold on a second, boy, because that's magic in it!
0: And then the devil you get a hunch of my girl. They heard the titties pop. All around the world, she said, I got me 3 beers and a fistful of downs. I'm gonna get wrecked, so fuck your clowns. And she gave us the finger, it was rigid and stiff. That's when the devil, he farted, and she went right over the cliff. Love.

Ray White on guitar and vocals, Patrick O'Hearn on bass, Harry Bozio on drums, Eddie Jobson on keyboards and violin. Thanks for coming to the concert. Good night.

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0: bending into it, closer than I did. 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She said, dynamo might win the bet, but she could use a little. 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So I pulled out a hair, legs in the air, asked her if she had any cooties in there.
1: What do you mean, cooties? 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
0: She was buns up the limb, buns up.

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She quivered and quaked and clutched at herself. 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I got a $40 bill, says you can't make me come. No, no, no, you just can't do it.

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She had a snake or a pet, and an amulet, and she was bleeding and pouring, but she wasn't done yet. She had quavering skin, a doll with a

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Hello there. Welcome to Swine Lake. Now we have one special request today. If you are in fact going to take your tops off and stick your tits out, make sure that you do it in such a way that everybody in the band can see it. That means Ray White has to see it. Tommy Mars has to see it. Actually, Parkson has to see it. Chad Wackerman has to see it for a minute. Ed Mann shouldn't look at it too much. Bobby Martin's not really interested today. Scott Tunis needs to see it a lot. Steve Vai has already seen it. Okay, so let's get on with it. Hang out those tits and let's start the show.

good goodbye. We'll all be this blue under the water, where the shark bubbles flow in the morning by your radio. Do the walls close in to suffocate you? You ain't got no friends, and all they have is the hatred. It's the life you've been leading, gotta go. Well, let me straighten you out about a thing I know. Take your shoes and socks off, people. 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

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Scott Tunis. Steve Vai. 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

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Scott Tunis. Steve Vai.

Ladies and gentlemen, the tragic true story of Michael Kenyon, the Illinois Animal Band.

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Well, thanks for coming to the show tonight. We're going to start off with a song that we get a lot of requests for, but we don't often play because we don't often have this kind of a deluxe, elaborate New York kind of a setup. The name of the song is Peaches and Regalia.

flies all green and buzzy. 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

0: Thank you. Actually, we played that wrong. The name of that last number was The Black Page Part 2. Part 1 comes later because it's harder. The next tune we're going to do is entitled Punky's Whips. And this is a very special event because tonight is Terry Bozzio's birthday. Terry is our drummer. Terry is the birthday boy tonight. And I'm sure we all wish him well. However, let's be honest about it, friends and neighbors. That poor son of a bitch is sick. Because, you know, I've heard of some really perverted things in the rock and roll business, but his true story is about the worst that I've heard. And this song that we're gonna do tells, well, not his complete life story, but the story of his most recent exploits in the rock and roll field. And to help us out with the setup for the story, and this is a true story, to help us out with the setup, we have imparted to you, direct from NBC, none other than the golden voice of Mr. Don Carter. Don, are you back there? Test your microphone, Don. Tell me if you're with us.
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0: world. All right, wait, not yet.

0: Okay, just wanted to see if it was working. Here we go. Punky's Whips.
1: In today's rapidly changing world, musical groups appear almost every day with some new promotional device. Some of these devices have been known to leave irreparable scars on the minds of foolish young consumers. One such case is seated before you, live on stage. Yes, Terry Bozzio, the cute little drummer. Harry recently fell in love with a publicity photo of a boy named Punky Meadows, lead guitar player from a group called Angel. In the photo, Punky was seen with a beautiful shiny hairdo in a semi-profile, which emphasized the pooched-out succulence of his insolent, pouting rictus, the sight of which drove the helpless drummer mad with desire.

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Just a minute.

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This is a tender, succulent number entitled, I Promise Not to Come in Your Mouth. Dynamo's later.

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0: 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She was an office girl.
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0: Her favorite group was
1: Helen Reddy.
0: They discussed the weather. Hey, baby, don't you want all that life? Hey, baby, don't you want me? 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She was a lonely sort, just a little too short. Her jokes were dumb, and her favorite sport was hockey in the winter. He was duly impressed and was quick to suggest any sport with a lot had to be about the best as he jabbed his elbow in her. Later on they went up to where the music was soft. The candles were trippy. They saw a real hippie who delivered their dinner. Rice was brown and soon we found that the crowd around that had chambered room, well, it seemed to be getting thinner. Hanna, hanna, hi, baby, don't you want a man like me? 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

0: took her home to a motor cart. 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He tried to ignore it, but it made him angry. The door, a petulant frenzy.
1: A petulant
0: rent.
1: This is a petulant
0: rent. This is a petulant rent. On the sofa she weeps. 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

0: she has to use the phone, and she gives him some head, and that's the end of the story. Hanna, hanna, hey, don't you wanna die back? Hanna, hanna, hey, baby, don't you wanna die back? Hanna, hanna, hey, baby, don't you wanna? Don't you want a man sometime? And now, a true story with another fantastic introduction brought to you through the courtesy of NBC. Take it away, Don Pardo.
1: This is a true story about a famous criminal from right around Chicago. This is the story of Michael Kenyon, a man who is serving time at this very moment for the crime of armed robbery. It so happens that at the time of these robberies, Michael decided to give his female victims a little enema. Apparently, there was no law against that. But his name lives on. Michael Kenyon, the Illinois Enema.

0: in the side of his vest. Then they'll put out a call, yo, to the jury, folks, that's you out there. The judge would say,
1: Poo-poo Joe.

Are you guilty? Bandit, did you do these deeds? Another girl said,

0: just what they all need. It must be just what they all need. It must be just what they all need. Yeah. It must be just what they all need.
1: Don't you know?
2: Just keep pumping every one of them up and call us back for love.
1: Don't you know?

Thank you. Michael thanks you also. Thank you.

0: One moment, please. This is a song from an album that we made that didn't really sell worth a shit, but you know.
1: Can't win them all. The name of the album was One Size Fits All. I thought it was a very nice album. But you know, when you're dealing with a company like Warner Brothers, you just can't be sure you're going to get results when you put out a piece of product like that. But anyway, here's one of the more tuneful tunes from the album, a waltz entitled Sofa Number 2.

Alright. Now let your minds drift back. The older members of the audience might crave a hint of nostalgia at this time. This is a flashback to the Fillmore East in the late 60s. Yes, ladies and gentlemen, have we got a light show for you tonight. Pulsating blobs and everything.

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And we also have the perfect personage to help us sing that song. He'll be coming out in a moment. He's going to actually show his body to you. Don Carta will come out and he will sing on this song, which is entitled I'm the Slime. Yeah.

0: consistent to waves that have existed for years, but very little has changed. I'm the tool of the government and industry too, for I am destined to rule. It regulates you. I might be vile and pernicious, but you can't look away. I make you think I'm delicious with the stuff that I say. I'm the best you can get. Have you guessed me yet? I'm the slime oozing out from your...
1: Take it away, Don Pardo!
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We've never played it in this form. Tonight is our experimental version of a tune called The Purple Lagoon. And the middle section of it is for the jazz buffs and buffettes that are in the audience tonight. Because the central area of this tune will purportedly contain many hot licks. At least that's what we want to happen.

0: Okay, it's time to relax again. This is a song from our new album. It's called Zoot Allures. And we actually had the audacity to release this song as a single. Obviously, it won't go anywhere. It'll go the same place as that other song we just played, Big Leg Emma, which was a single that we had out in 1967. The name of this song is Find Her Finer.
1: One, two, three, four.

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You gotta play it straight from the heart, or she'll go duty on you.

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You know it. Drank some wine and then we LSD. 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

0: I noticed even the crickets were acting weird up here, so I figured I might just drink a little beer. I said, give me some of that, what you're sucking on. But there was no reply, cause she was gone. Where's those titties I like so well? 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Then I heard this noise like a crunchy twig. And jumped the devil, he's about this big. He had a red suit on and a widow's feet. And then a pointed tail and like a summer leaf. Yes, it was him all right, I swear I know it was. He had some human flesh stuck underneath his claws. You know it looked to me like it was titty skin. I said, you son of a bitch, because I was mad at him. Well, he just got out the claws and started cleaning his fangs. So I shot up with my shooter, said, bang, bang, bang. Then the sucker just laughed and said, well, put it away, you know I ate her all up. Now what you gonna say? You ate my Chrissy?
1: Yeah, titties and all.
0: No, well, what about the beer then?
1: Oh, put a can's this tall.
0: How about her boots?
1: Now, but I lied to you.
0: Shit, you must have been hungry.
1: Yeah, this is true.
0: Well, don't they pay you good on your birthday for what you all do?
1: I can't complain when the chicks come through.
0: Well, I want my Chrissy, and I want my beer, so you just spit her back up. Now, devil, do you hear?
1: Yeah. Blow it out your ass, motorcycle man. I mean, I am the devil. Do you understand? Just what will you give me for your titties and beer? I suppose you notice this little contract here.
0: You're goddamn right, you son of a whore.
1: Oh, yeah.
0: That's about the only reason I learned right for.
1: Yeah.
0: Give me that contract, bet your ass I'll sign. Because I need a beer and it's titty squeezing time.
1: And you can't fool me, you ain't that bad.
0: Oh yeah?
1: I mean, you should have seen some of the souls that I had. Why, there was Milhouse Nixon and Agnew too. And both of those suckers were pushing you.
0: Well, let's make a deal if you think that's true. I mean, shit, you're the devil, so what you gonna do?
1: You want to make a deal with me?
0: That's right, you heard right.
1: Wait a second, you ain't supposed to want to make... You see, I've propositioned quite a few people.
0: Let me explain.
1: Nobody ever wanted to make a deal with me.
0: What are you, an amateur devil? Don't you understand?
1: I am the big one. I am.
0: Are you, you're the main devil, huh?
1: Whatever his name is himself.
0: Yeah, you, Beelzebub, right?
1: I don't know, you can call him that anymore.
0: Yeah. Well, look, yeah, I know it's your birthday and everything. Look, you might have missed...
1: Call me Smothers.
0: I could call you Smothers. Smothers, can I call him Smothers? All right. Now look, I want to explain something to you. I know that you're overwrought because it's your birthday. These things don't happen but once a year, you know? And, yeah, when you're young and tender and succulent and available. No, not really available, folks. You know, maybe next time, though. When you're succulent like that and everything, you know, and trying to pretend to be the devil in front of literally thousands of people in a major American city like New York, you know, it's easy to overlook some simple details that are pertinent to our current dilemma. Do you get the drift? What I'm trying to tell you is I'm a simple-minded person, you know? That's right. Me and Don Pardo are just like that.
1: That's
0: it. No, I'm trying... No, you can't... Yeah, you can't... You can't use me. No, no, no, no, no, no, no. No matter what union you belong to. I'm only interested in a couple of things, and Bennett can bear me out on this. I'm only interested in two things, tits and beer, right? So, if there's anybody here in the audience that can agree with this, help me out. Make sure the devil does not get my soul tonight. Just sing along. Titties and beer, titties and beer, titties and beer, titties and beer, titties and beer, titties and beer, titties and beer, titties and beer.
1: No! Don't sign it! Give me time to think! I mean, hold on a second, boy, cause that's magic game!
0: And then the devil fumed and out jumped my girl. They heard the titties clap, clapping all around the world. She said, I got me three beers and a fistful of downs and I'm gonna get ripped, so fuck you clowns. And then she gave us the finger and was raging the stiff. That's when the devil, he farted and she went right over the cliff.